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1: Here's a look at your weather forecast, powered by weatherology.com. Overcast tonight with lows around 48. Winds out of the northeast, 8 to 15 miles per hour. Chance for scattered showers tomorrow, 59. Lows level off around 42. Tomorrow night, chance for scattered showers. Low 50s Tuesday with a chance for scattered rain showers, turning warmer Wednesday with highs in the upper 50s. And that's your forecast. I'm meteorologist Paul Frobley. Currently, it's 55 degrees.

Remember the lake and the moonlight. Remember you shivered and shone. I'll never forget what you looked like on that night. But I know that time is gonna take me

Here's a look at your weather forecast, powered by weatherology.com. 48 tonight under overcast skies, northeast winds 8 to 15 miles per hour. Chance for scattered showers tomorrow, 59. Scattered rain showers likely tomorrow night. Lows level off around 42, cloudy. Low 50s Tuesday with a chance for scattered rain showers, turning warmer Wednesday with highs in the upper 50s. And that's your forecast. I'm meteorologist Paul Trombley. Currently, it's 54 degrees.

Here's a look at your weather forecast, powered by weatherology.com. 48 tonight under overcast skies, northeast winds 8 to 15 miles per hour. Chance for scattered showers tomorrow, 59. Scattered rain showers likely tomorrow night, lows level off around 42, cloudy. Low 50s Tuesday with a chance for scattered rain showers, turning warmer Wednesday with highs in the upper 50s. And that's your forecast. I'm meteorologist Paul Frobley. Currently, it's 54 degrees.

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Here's a look at your weather forecast, powered by weatherology.com. Cloudy tonight with a low of 48. Northeasterly winds, 8 to 15 miles per hour. Chance for scattered showers again tomorrow, 59. Cloudy skies expected tomorrow night. Scattered rain showers likely, 42. Low 50s Tuesday with a chance for scattered rain showers. Warmer Wednesday with highs in the upper 50s. And that's your forecast. I'm meteorologist Paul Frommley. Currently, it's 54 degrees.

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0: 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Cloudy tonight with a low of 48. Northeasterly winds, 8 to 15 miles per hour. Chance for scattered showers again tomorrow, 59. Cloudy skies expected tomorrow night. Scattered rain showers likely, 42. Low 50s Tuesday with a chance for scattered rain showers. Warmer Wednesday with highs in the upper 50s. And that's your forecast. I'm meteorologist Paul Frombly. Currently, it's 54 degrees.
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Cloudy skies tonight with lows around 48. Northeasterly winds 8 to 15 miles per hour. High of 59 tomorrow. Chance for scattered showers. Scattered rain showers likely tomorrow night. 42 overcast. Low 50s Tuesday with a chance for scattered showers, turning warmer Wednesday with highs in the upper 50s. And that's your forecast. I'm meteorologist Paul Frobley. Currently, it's 53 degrees.

0: Just what is it that you want to do?
1: 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And we want to get loaded. And we want to have a good time. And that's what we're going to do.
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1: We're going to have a good time. 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

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Cloudy skies tonight with lows around 48. Northeasterly winds 8 to 15 miles per hour. High of 59 tomorrow. Chance for scattered showers. Scattered rain showers likely tomorrow night, 42. Overcast. Low 50s Tuesday with a chance for scattered showers, turning warmer Wednesday with highs in the upper 50s. And that's your forecast. I'm meteorologist Paul Frobley. Currently, it's 53 degrees.

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Here's a look at your weather forecast, powered by weatherology.com. 48 tonight, under cloudy skies, winds out of the northeast, 8 to 15 miles per hour. Chance for scattered showers tomorrow. High temperatures reach up to 59. Cloudy skies expected tomorrow night. Scattered rain showers likely, 42. Low 50s Tuesday, with a chance for scattered showers. Warmer Wednesday, with highs in the upper 50s. And that's your forecast. I'm meteorologist Paul Frobley. Currently, it's 53 degrees.

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Here's a look at your weather forecast, powered by weatherology.com. 48 tonight, under cloudy skies, winds out of the northeast, 8 to 15 miles per hour. Chance for scattered showers tomorrow. High temperatures reach up to 59. Cloudy skies expected tomorrow night. Scattered rain showers likely, 42. Low 50s Tuesday, with a chance for scattered showers. Warmer Wednesday, with highs in the upper 50s. And that's your forecast. I'm meteorologist Paul Frobley. Currently, it's 53 degrees.

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Here's a look at your weather forecast, powered by weatherology.com. Overcast skies tonight with lows around 48. Northeasterly winds 8 to 15 miles per hour. Daytime highs approaching 59. Tomorrow, chance for scattered showers. Scattered rain showers likely tomorrow night, 42. Overcast. Low 50s Tuesday with a chance for scattered showers, turning warmer Wednesday with highs in the upper 50s. And that's your forecast. I'm meteorologist Paul Frobley. Currently, it's 52 degrees.

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Cloudy skies expected overnight with a low of 48. Northeast winds 8 to 15 miles per hour. Chance for scattered showers tomorrow, 59. Cloudy tomorrow night, scattered rain showers likely, lows level off around 42. Low 50s Tuesday with a chance for scattered rain showers, warmer Wednesday with highs in the upper 50s. And that's your forecast. I'm meteorologist Paul Trombley. Currently, it's 52 degrees.

here's a look at your weather forecast, powered by weatherology.com. Cloudy skies expected overnight with a low of 48. Winds out of the northeast, 8 to 15 miles per hour. Highs around 59 tomorrow. Chance for scattered showers. Scattered rain showers likely tomorrow night. Lows dip down to about 42. Cloudy. Low 50s Tuesday with a chance for scattered rain showers. Turning warmer Wednesday with highs in the upper 50s. And that's your forecast. I'm meteorologist Paul Frommley. Currently, it's 51 degrees.

Here's a look at your weather forecast, powered by weatherology.com. Cloudy skies expected overnight with a low of 48. Winds out of the northeast, 8 to 15 miles per hour. Highs around 59 tomorrow. Chance for scattered showers. Scattered rain showers likely tomorrow night. Lows dip down to about 42. Cloudy. Low 50s Tuesday with a chance for scattered rain showers, turning warmer Wednesday with highs in the upper 50s. And that's your forecast. I'm meteorologist Paul Frommley. Currently, it's 51 degrees.

0: BBC News with Emily Thomas. Ukrainians have again been experiencing blackouts after power plants were hit by Russia, despite the announcement by President Trump of what he called an energy ceasefire. President Zelensky said he needed more details, but would support the ceasefire if Russia did. Relations between Mr. Zelensky and Mr. Trump have deteriorated as the US president tries to get the cost of oil and diesel down before the US midterm elections. Dan Johnson reports from Kyiv.
1: The Ukrainians were apparently taken by surprise when Donald Trump announced they and the Russians had agreed to stop hitting each other's energy facilities. And many doubted Russia's commitment to the move, especially as attacks on power stations continued in Kyiv and Kharkiv. Parts of both cities have been without electricity, causing blackouts and disrupting metro trains and trolleybuses. The water supply has also struggled without pumps. Ukrainians were preparing for another difficult winter in the dark, with Russia targeting elements of the electricity and city heating infrastructure. In response, Ukraine has been striking Russian oil refineries with long-range drones.
0: The Saudi authorities say Sunday's attack by the Houthis in Yemen on Riyadh's main international airport has killed one person and injured 11 more. It's the third time the airport has been struck in 4 days. Yoland Nell reports.
2: The deadly attacks on the Saudi capital's international airport mark a sharp escalation in the Yemen war, where Riyadh has long militarily supported the internationally recognized government against the Houthis. The Houthis have claimed multiple attacks over the past day, warning airlines and passengers against using Saudi airports and airspace. The Saudis say that in the east, Dammam Airport was attacked with another drone shot down, and that a ballistic missile heading for a southern city was intercepted and destroyed.
0: A BBC investigation has found that the world's biggest accountancy firm helped in falsifying documents to hide the Russian billionaire Roman Abramovich's wealth and evade tax. The investigation by the Panorama programme uncovered hundreds of backdated documents. Here's Richard Bilton.
3: Panorama has been investigating a data leak which shows how Roman Abramovich's Cypriot advisers backdated hundreds of documents to conceal his vast wealth and evade tax in Cyprus. The world's biggest accountancy firm, Deloitte, apparently advised on the falsification of records and then signed off company accounts. Roman Abramovich's lawyers deny he evaded tax or concealed his fortune. They say he was not involved in day-to-day operations and that Panorama has provided no evidence he knew about the falsification or backdating of any documents. Deloitte Cyprus says it's unable to comment because the documents are more than 20 years old and no longer accessible.
0: You're listening to the latest world news from the BBC. There's a heavy police presence in the Indian capital Delhi for a third day as protesters continue to seek the resignation of the country's elections chief. They allege that tens of millions of names have been removed from the electoral roll to benefit Prime Minister Narendra Modi's ruling BJP. Thousands of protesters were arrested and released over the weekend. The European Climate Monitor says temperatures in a key area of the Pacific Ocean reached an all-time high in September. But the Copernicus Climate Change Service said it could not yet say that the current El Niño climate cycle had become the most intense ever recorded, as has been widely predicted, because it's adopted a new index. Finance ministers and central bankers from around the world are gathering in the Thai capital, Bangkok, for the annual meeting of the International Monetary Fund and the World Bank. It's being held under the shadow of wars in Ukraine and Iran that have contributed to higher energy costs and interest rates. The president of Microsoft says more action needs to be taken to ensure artificial intelligence technology remains a benefit to humanity. Brad Smith told the BBC that Britain was one of the best-placed countries to oversee the evaluation and regulation of frontier AI models, as it already possessed the technological capability.
4: You need capability to do this well. You need to have trained people. And the UK was at the forefront. It started to build this up. In the world of technology, in the tech sector, most people that I know would say, if you ask them, name the country that is the leader in having this technical capability, they would say, oh, it's very simple. It's the United Kingdom. They are the best.
0: Action, he said, had to be taken now and not after future generations had been affected. Mr. Smith is the latest tech leader to call for closer oversight. President Trump has insisted the industry should police itself. And that's the latest world news from the BBC.

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0: Here's a look at your weather forecast, powered by weatherology.com. 48 overnight, under cloudy skies, northeast winds, 8 to 15 miles per hour. Chance for scattered showers again tomorrow, 59. Lows around 42 tomorrow night, chance for scattered rain showers. Low 50s Tuesday, with a chance for scattered showers, turning warmer Wednesday, with highs in the upper 50s. And that's your forecast. I'm meteorologist Paul Trombley. Currently, it's 50 degrees.
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Here's a look at your weather forecast, powered by weatherology.com. 48 overnight, under cloudy skies, northeast winds, 8 to 15 miles per hour. Chance for scattered showers again tomorrow, 59. Lows around 42 tomorrow night, chance for scattered rain showers. Low 50s Tuesday, with a chance for scattered showers, turning warmer Wednesday, with highs in the upper 50s. And that's your forecast. I'm meteorologist Paul Frobley. Currently, it's 50 degrees.

0: BBC News with Emily Thomas. Ukrainians have again been experiencing blackouts after power plants were hit by Russia, despite the announcement by President Trump of what he called an energy ceasefire. Relations between President Volodymyr Zelensky and President Trump have deteriorated as the US president tries to get the cost of oil and diesel down before the US midterm elections. Dan Johnson reports from Kyiv.
1: The Ukrainians were apparently taken by surprise when Donald Trump announced they and the Russians had agreed to stop hitting each other's energy facilities. And many doubted Russia's commitment to the move, especially as attacks on power stations continued in Kyiv and Kharkiv. Ukrainians were preparing for another difficult winter in the dark, with Russia targeting elements of the electricity and city heating infrastructure. In response, Ukraine has been striking Russian oil refineries with long-range drones. President Zelensky has signalled his willingness to abide by the partial ceasefire, but said he was waiting for more detail from the Americans. There are reports the White House threatened to stop sharing intelligence and weapons if Ukraine did not go along with this.
0: The Saudi authorities say Sunday's attack by the Iran-backed Houthis in Yemen on Riyadh's main international airport has killed one person and injured 11 more. Yoland Nell reports.
2: The Houthis have claimed multiple attacks over the past day, warning airlines and passengers against using Saudi airports and airspace. The Saudis say that in the east, Dammam Airport was attacked with another drone shot down, and that a ballistic missile heading for a southern city was intercepted and destroyed. At the same time, fierce fighting has continued in Yemen between the Houthis and the Saudi-led coalition, particularly around the strategically important city of Taiz. President Trump has said he's weighing joining the fight against the Houthis, a move that could complicate efforts to end the Iran war.
0: Across the border in Yemen, fighting is reported to have intensified around the city of Taiz, which has been encircled by the Houthi forces. The United Nations has raised concern for its population. Our correspondent Orla Girin is in the Yemeni port city of Aden.
3: There has been a lot of ebb and flow on the battlefield, and we've seen that ourselves in recent days when forces from the internationally recognised government took us to frontline areas. They have been claiming for a while to have retaken all or part of the strategically important Bab al-Mandab area. Now, that's this crucial narrow waterway that has become even more important in recent times for the passage of global oil supplies, because of course the Strait of Hormuz, oil supplies there have been disrupted by the war in Iran. So the Houthis have this very valuable card to play. The latest on the battlefield is that the government has taken part of the area, but not all of it.
0: This is the latest world news from the BBC. There's a heavy police presence in the Indian capital, Delhi, for a third day as protesters continue to seek the resignation of the country's elections chief. They allege that tens of millions of names have been removed from the electoral roll. A BBC investigation has found that the world's biggest accountancy firm helped in falsifying documents to hide the Russian billionaire Roman Abramovich's wealth and evade tax. The investigation by the Panorama programme uncovered hundreds of backdated documents. Here's Richard Bilton.
4: Panorama has been investigating a data leak which shows how Roman Abramovich's Cypriot advisers backdated hundreds of documents to conceal his vast wealth and evade tax in Cyprus. The world's biggest accountancy firm, Deloitte, apparently advised on the falsification of records and then signed off company accounts. Roman Abramovich's lawyers deny he evaded tax or concealed his fortune. They say he was not involved in day-to-day operations and that Panorama has provided no evidence he knew about the falsification or backdating of any documents. Deloitte Cyprus says it's unable to comment because the documents are more than 20 years old and no longer accessible.
0: The European Climate Monitor says temperatures in a key area of the Pacific Ocean reached an all-time high in September. But the Copernicus Climate Change Service said it could not yet say that the current El Niño climate cycle had become the most intense ever recorded because it's adopted a new index. Finance ministers and central bankers from around the world are gathering in the Thai capital Bangkok for the annual meeting of the International Monetary Fund and World Bank. It's being held under the shadow of wars in Ukraine and Iran that have contributed to higher energy costs and interest rates. On Tuesday, the IMF will unveil its global economic forecast. BBC News.

0: Here's a look at your weather forecast, powered by weatherology.com. Cloudy skies expected overnight with lows around 48. Northeast winds 8 to 15 miles per hour. Scattered rain showers likely tomorrow. 59, cloudy skies. Cloudy tomorrow night, scattered rain showers likely 41. Low 50s Tuesday with a chance for scattered showers, turning warmer Wednesday with highs in the mid-50s. And that's your forecast. I'm meteorologist Paul Trombley. Currently, it's 50 degrees.
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0: before you go, there's something I want you to have.
1: Oh, it's beautiful. But wait a minute, isn't this...
0: Yeah, yes it is.
1: But I thought the old lady dropped it into the ocean in the air.

Here's a look at your weather forecast, powered by weatherology.com. Cloudy skies expected overnight with lows around 48. Northeast winds 8 to 15 miles per hour. Scattered rain showers likely tomorrow. 59, cloudy skies. Cloudy tomorrow night. Scattered rain showers likely 41. Low 50s Tuesday with a chance for scattered showers, turning warmer Wednesday with highs in the mid 50s. And that's your forecast. I'm meteorologist Paul Trombley. Currently, it's 50 degrees.

again. Quick to kick the sands, now I'm sad again. 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Her daddy told her no, now she mad at me. 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

0: BBC News with Emily Thomas. Houthi fighters in Yemen have continued to fire missiles towards Saudi Arabia after three deadly attacks on Riyadh Airport in the past few days. Saudi officials say the country's air defences have intercepted and destroyed a ballistic missile aimed towards the southwestern city of Khamis Mishait. The latest attack on Sunday by the Houthis on Riyadh Airport has now been confirmed to have killed one person. Here's Yolande Nell.
1: The deadly attacks on the Saudi capital's international airport mark a sharp escalation in the Yemen war, where Riyadh has long militarily supported the internationally recognised government against the Houthis. The Houthis have claimed multiple attacks over the past day, warning airlines and passengers against using Saudi airports and airspace. The Saudis say that in the east, Dammam Airport was attacked, with another drone shot down, and that a ballistic missile heading for a southern city was intercepted and destroyed.
0: Responding to the Houthi attacks on Saudi Arabia, an advisor to the President of the United Arab Emirates has stressed the need to revive joint Gulf action. Anwar Gargash said the targeting of the Saudis undermined security for the UAE and all Gulf states. Across the border in Yemen, fighting's reported to have intensified around the city of Taiz, which has been encircled by the Houthi forces. With food running out and few supplies reaching Taiz, the World Food Programme is warning of a humanitarian catastrophe. Matthew Hollingworth is the WFP's head of operations.
2: We've lost access to more than 600,000 people that we were supporting in Taiz. We simply can't get through those front lines right now with supplies. But really worryingly, not only humanitarian supplies have stopped going in, so have commercial supplies. So food's running out. We know that wheat flour stocks are running out. Prices are getting higher and higher each day. And people who have fled conflict now multiple times are stuck in Taiz with very little assistance and certainly nothing almost available on the markets for them to buy to keep their families healthy and alive.
0: Ukrainians have again been experiencing blackouts after power plants were hit by Russia, despite the announcement by President Trump of what he called an energy ceasefire. Dan Johnson is in Kyiv.
3: There were further attacks on the energy network across Ukraine and on other targets too. So the early signs for this ceasefire, not good. Ukrainians were doubtful. They seem to have been taken by surprise by Donald Trump's announcement. In the best scenario, Donald Trump has announced something here, perhaps prematurely, but may be able to will it into existence, the sort of way he's done diplomacy in the past. If it doesn't work, it'll be embarrassing for Donald Trump, and presumably he'll need to find someone to blame, and the Ukrainians fear that it'll be them who get that blame.
0: This is the latest world news from the BBC. A BBC investigation has found that the world's biggest accountancy firm helped in falsifying documents to hide the Russian billionaire Roman Abramovich's wealth and evade tax. The investigation uncovered hundreds of documents that were backdated by Mr. Abramovich's advisers. Many had been drawn up with the help of Deloitte, which appeared to advise on the falsification of records and then signed off on company accounts. Roman Abramovich denies any wrongdoing. Deloitte says it complies with applicable laws. The president of Microsoft says more action needs to be taken to ensure artificial intelligence technology remains a benefit to humanity. Brad Smith told the BBC that AI was currently less regulated than milk or washing machines.
4: Right now, your washing machine is subject to more safety rules than AI. Every carton of milk that you see in the grocery store is subject to safety rules and inspection. Or think about the airplanes we get on. We know how to do this for other products. We should build on that knowledge and start to think about how to apply it.
0: Action, he said, had to be taken now and not after future generations had been affected. There's a heavy police presence in the Indian capital Delhi for a third day as protesters continue to seek the resignation of the country's elections chief. They allege that tens of millions of names have been removed from the electoral roll to benefit Prime Minister Narendra Modi's ruling BJP. Thousands of protesters were arrested and released over the weekend. They vowed to continue their demonstrations until their demands are met. The European Climate Monitor says temperatures in a key area of the Pacific Ocean reached an all-time high in September. But the Copernicus Climate Change Service said it could not yet say that the current El Niño climate cycle has become the most intense ever recorded because it's adopted a new index. And that's the world news from the BBC.
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1: Here's a look at your weather forecast, powered by weatherology.com. Cloudy overnight with a low of 48. Northeast winds 8 to 15 miles per hour. High temperatures reach up to 59 tomorrow. Chance for scattered rain showers. Scattered rain showers again tomorrow night. Lows around 41. Low 50s Tuesday with a chance for scattered rain showers, turning warmer Wednesday with highs in the mid 50s. And that's your forecast. I'm meteorologist Paul Frobley. Currently, it's 49 degrees.

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1: Here's a look at your weather forecast, powered by weatherology.com. Scattered rain showers likely today, otherwise overcast skies. Highs level off around 59, northeasterly winds 8 to 15 miles per hour. 41 tonight, chance for scattered showers. Overcast tomorrow, slight chance for scattered rain showers. Highs level off around 52. Mainly cloudy skies Wednesday, with highs in the mid-50s, chance for scattered rain showers Thursday. And that's your forecast. I'm meteorologist Paul Frobley. Currently, it's 49 degrees.

0: BBC News with Emily Thomas. Houthi fighters in Yemen have continued to fire missiles towards Saudi Arabia after three deadly attacks on Riyadh Airport in the past few days. Saudi officials say the country's air defences have intercepted and destroyed a ballistic missile aimed towards the southwestern city of Khamis Mesheit. Ola Girin, who's in the Yemeni port city of Aden, has this analysis of the Houthi strikes.
1: They have certainly grabbed headlines. They have shown what they can do. They've certainly put pressure not just on Saudi Arabia, but also on President Trump. The Saudis have been pushing the US for greater support. So far, the Americans have only given them about 100 military advisors and intelligence assistance. And now President Trump has a dilemma coming up to the midterms. Should he get more involved or should he hold back as he's been doing so far? So from the Houthi point of view and from the point of view of their backers in Iran, all of this is playing out exactly as they would want.
0: Across the border in Yemen, fighting's reported to have intensified around the city of Taiz, which has been encircled by the Houthi forces. The World Food Programme is warning of a humanitarian catastrophe. Matthew Hollingworth is the WFP's head of operations.
2: Not only humanitarian supplies have stopped going in, so have commercial supplies. So food's running out. We know that wheat flour stocks are running out. Prices are getting higher and higher each day. And people who have fled conflict now multiple times are stuck in tires with very little assistance.
0: President Volodymyr Zelensky says what Ukraine needs is American pressure on Russia and not, as he put it, sanctions relief and concessions. The veiled criticism of President Trump's new deal agreement with President Putin came as he addressed a security forum in the Polish capital, Warsaw. On Sunday, Mr. Trump suddenly announced on Truth Social that an energy ceasefire had been agreed between Ukraine and Russia, but this appears to have surprised both sides. Mr. Zelensky accused President Putin of violating the ceasefire.
3: Immediately after the post, Russia launched a targeted strike on a power plant in Kharkiv, causing further damage to our energy system. It was clear that Putin does not read Truth Social, and his Cheki drones follow a different set of instructions.
0: In his address, President Zelensky also said Ukraine's recent strikes on Russia's huge data centres have resulted in fewer Russian bots. There was now, he said, less hate, less division and fewer provocations on social media. He said few Europeans fall for Russian bots, but in America, people would now see what was really happening. BBC News. A BBC investigation has found that the world's biggest accountancy firm helped in falsifying documents to hide the Russian billionaire Roman Abramovich's wealth and evade tax. The investigation uncovered hundreds of documents that were backdated by Mr. Abramovich's advisers. Many had been drawn up with the help of Deloitte, which appeared to advise on the falsification of records and then signed off on company accounts. Roman Abramovich denies any wrongdoing. Deloitte says it complies with applicable laws. Pakistan has confirmed it's detaining the chief minister of Khyber Pakhtunkhwa province after sacking him and his government and declaring a local emergency. Sohail Afridi is a party colleague of the jailed former prime minister Imran Khan. Caroline Davis reports.
4: An 11-person advisory council will now run Khyber Pakhtunkhwa, appointed by the federal government. 18 senior police officials have been appointed too. The location of Sohail Afridi, the chief minister of the province, who had been leading protests of thousands demanding the release of Imran Khan, is still a mystery. His party, the PTI, say he was arrested. The country's information minister has said he's in protective custody. Pakistan's prime minister has said that the province's government had disengaged from fighting terrorism and that given the severity of the situation, they needed to intervene. The PTI has called this a coup disguised as an emergency.
0: Health officials in Gaza say an Israeli strike has killed at least two Palestinians. The Israeli military said it was targeting a militant in the area in southern Gaza, but gave no further information. It comes after another Israeli strike on Sunday night, which killed three people, according to medics. A fire has destroyed Paris's oldest market in the central Marais district. Officials say a blaze took hold of the Marché Couvert des Enfants Rouges in the early hours and that nothing remains of the covered market. BBC News.

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1: Here's a look at your weather forecast, powered by weatherology.com. High temperatures reach up to 59 today under overcast skies with scattered rain showers likely. Northeast winds 8 to 15 miles per hour. Scattered rain showers likely tonight, 41. Slight chance for scattered rain showers tomorrow, 52. Mid-50s Wednesday, upper 50s Thursday with a chance for scattered showers. And that's your forecast. I'm meteorologist Paul Frobley. Currently, it's 48 degrees.

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Here's a look at your weather forecast, powered by weatherology.com. Overcast skies today, with scattered rain showers likely. High of 59, easterly winds 8 to 15 miles per hour. Cloudy skies expected tonight, scattered rain showers likely. Lows dip down to about 41. Overcast tomorrow, slight chance for scattered showers, high of 52. Mainly cloudy Wednesday, with daytime highs approaching 56. 58, chance for scattered rain showers Thursday. And that's your forecast. I'm meteorologist Paul Frobley. Currently, it's 48 degrees.

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0: with Emily Thomas. Flights across Saudi Arabia are again being heavily disrupted as Houthi fighters have continued to fire missiles towards the country from Yemen. The international airport in Riyadh is suspending almost all flights for a second day after three deadly attacks in the past few days. The spokesman for the Saudi-led coalition in Yemen has said it's tracking threats from missiles and drones. Frank Gardner has this assessment.
1: The Houthis are ideologically very determined. They think they've got right, might, right and God on their side. They are being encouraged and trained. So it's a formidable enemy that the Saudis are up against here. I mean, the Houthis are not going to invade Saudi Arabia. They don't need to do that. They can hurt Saudi Arabia where it matters, in its economic soft underbelly.
0: Across the border in Yemen, fighting is reported to have intensified around the city of Taiz, which has been encircled by the Houthi forces. With food running out and few supplies reaching Taiz, the World Food Programme is warning of a humanitarian catastrophe. Matthew Hollingworth is the WFP's head of operations.
2: Not only humanitarian supplies have stopped going in, so have commercial supplies. So food's running out. We know that wheat flour stocks are running out. Prices are getting higher and higher each day, and people who have fled conflict now multiple times are stuck in tires with very little assistance.
0: A major cyber attack in France has caused the failure of fridges in several national supermarket chains, leading to the destruction of stocks of fresh and frozen products. Hackers reportedly managed to remotely trigger forced defrosting by targeting control systems of a company that operates the software involved. President Zelensky says that what Ukraine needs is American pressure on Russia and not sanctions relief and concessions. The veiled criticism of President Trump's new diesel deal with Moscow came in an address to a Polish security conference. Mr. Zelensky said a so-called energy ceasefire with the invaders could be a major step towards ending the war if the Americans made sure Moscow respected it. In his address, President Zelensky also said Ukraine's recent strikes on Russia's huge data centers have resulted in fewer Russian bots. He said few Europeans fall for bots, but in America, people would now see what was really happening.
3: When our strikes reached Yandex data centers, it suddenly became a little easier to breathe on many social media platforms. A lot of people noticed it. And there was less hate, less division, and fewer provocations because there were fewer bots. And it's pretty clear where those bots were coming from.
0: BBC News. Germany's top security official has warned that a shadow war facing the country today is more far-reaching than the Cold War, something he said that required more robust intelligence services. Without mentioning Russia by name, Interior Minister Alexander Dobrindt said the objective of the current war was to destabilize us fundamentally. Thousands of people are rallying in the Indian capital, Delhi, for what they call a March for Democracy, aimed at removing the head of the Electoral Commission. Chanting slogans and waving placards, they're making their way to the Supreme Court, where they want to submit a petition about the removal of millions of names from voter lists. Two teachers have been shot and wounded at a school near Marseille in southern France. A 14-year-old pupil has been arrested on suspicion of being the perpetrator. The two members of staff were shot in the hip and thigh, but their injuries aren't life-threatening. James Waterhouse reports.
4: The details about the shooting at a middle school near Marseille are far from clear, although the situation has been deemed serious enough for the Interior and Education Ministers to visit the area today. According to the local mayor, the perpetrator opened fire in the grounds of the school with a 12-gauge shotgun, which had been hidden in a guitar case, before staff managed to hold him down. The authorities have also been quick to point out that the school is not involved in the ongoing nationwide protests about classroom conditions.
0: A fire has destroyed Paris's oldest covered market in the upscale Marais district. Officials say the blaze took hold of the Marché Couvert des Enfants Rouges in the early hours and that nothing remains. The listed national monument dates back to 1615 and was renowned as one of the world's best street food venues. About 20 stallholders and generations-old family businesses have lost their livelihoods. The market's name comes from the red outfits that orphans wore at a hospital nearby. BBC News.

Here's a look at your weather forecast, powered by weatherology.com. Highs around 59 today. Under cloudy skies with scattered rain showers likely. East winds 8 to 15 miles per hour. 41 tonight, chance for scattered showers. Slight chance for scattered showers again tomorrow. Highs level off around 52, cloudy skies. More clouds than sun Wednesday with highs in the mid-50s. Chance for scattered rain showers Thursday. And that's your forecast. I'm meteorologist Paul Frommley. Currently, it's 47 degrees.

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0: Here's a look at your weather forecast, powered by weatherology.com. Highs around 59 today. Under cloudy skies with scattered rain showers likely. East winds 8 to 15 miles per hour. 41 tonight, chance for scattered showers. Slight chance for scattered showers again tomorrow. Highs level off around 52, cloudy skies. More clouds than sun Wednesday with highs in the mid-50s, chance for scattered rain showers Thursday. And that's your forecast. I'm meteorologist Paul Frommley. Currently, it's 47 degrees.
1: Well, my granddad didn't get to hear me sing live when he was alive. I really hope that he'll enjoy this.

0: BBC News with Emily Thomas. A major cyber attack in France has caused the failure of fridges in several national supermarket chains, leading to the destruction of stocks of fresh and frozen products. Hackers reportedly managed to trigger forced defrosting remotely, as our Paris correspondent Hugh Schofield explains.
1: The nationwide Intermarché chain of supermarkets says that between 150 and 200 of its stores were hit overnight. Other brands are also reported to have been targeted. The pirates hacked into centralized software that regulates when retail freezer units go into their periodic hours of defrosting. Instead of seeing their temperature increase slightly for 1 or 2 hours, the units were set to a constant 50 degrees Celsius. When staff at one store arrived this morning, they said they were hit by a wave of heat from the freezers. The cost of the damage is still being assessed, but will come to many millions of euros in lost food.
0: Flights across Saudi Arabia are again being heavily disrupted as Houthi fighters have continued to fire missiles towards the country from Yemen. The international airport in Riyadh is suspending almost all flights for a second day after 3 deadly attacks in the past few days. Here's our Middle East correspondent, Yoland Nell.
2: No details have been given of where or what's being targeted in the latest drone and cruise missile attacks on Saudi Arabia, but the Saudi-led coalition said that air defences were dealing with the threat. In Yemen, Houthi fighters have tightened their siege of the city of Taiz, which is held by the internationally recognised government. Reports say fighting has killed more than 60 people in the past day, and there are warnings of a worsening humanitarian crisis in the city.
0: President Zelensky says what Ukraine needs is American pressure on Russia and not sanctions relief and concessions. The veiled criticism of President Trump's new diesel deal with Moscow came in an address to a Polish security conference. Mr. Zelensky said a so-called energy ceasefire with the invaders could be a major step towards ending the war if the Americans made sure Moscow respected it. Dan Johnson is in Kyiv.
3: The expectation amongst Ukrainians is even if this positive step is a reality, it doesn't mean an end to the war in the short term. The attacks will continue. We've seen that this morning with repeated air raids on Kyiv and on other cities too. Russia has got a whole barrage of drones and missiles, which presumably it will now redirect at other targets. The Ukrainians are very circumspect about Donald Trump and his attitude towards their country, but I think they see the best thing they can do for the time being is to fall in behind their president to support this.
0: Germany's top security official has warned that a shadow war facing the country today is more far-reaching than the Cold War, something he said that required more robust intelligence services. Without mentioning Russia, the Interior Minister said the objective of the current war was to destabilise us fundamentally. World News from the BBC. Residents of Ardwa in northern Tigray say Ethiopian federal forces have captured the town, which is near the border with Eritrea. They told the BBC the army moved in after rebel fighters abandoned the town over the weekend, but not before widespread looting had taken place. Thousands of people are rallying in the Indian capital Delhi for what they call a March for Democracy, aimed at removing the head of the Electoral Commission. Chanting slogans and waving placards, they're making their way to the Supreme Court, where they want to submit a petition about the removal of millions of names from voter lists. Azadeh Mashiri reports from Delhi.
4: The protests have become a major challenge for Prime Minister Narendra Modi's government and for Gyanesh Kumar, the Chief Election Commissioner. Today's crowds are evidence barricades, closed metro stations and a security clampdown have not managed to quash the banned demonstrations. Congress's leader Rahul Gandhi was briefly detained multiple times last week and forced into police buses, while both the BJP government and the Election Commission deny all allegations of voter roll manipulation. The Prime Minister has still not directly addressed the events of the weekend.
0: Pakistan has confirmed it's detaining the Chief Minister of Khyber Pakhtunkhwa province after sacking him and his government and declaring a local emergency. A junior interior minister told Reuters that Sohail Afridi and some of his cabinet members were taken into custody on Sunday and some might face charges. Mr. Afridi is a party colleague of the jailed former Prime Minister Imran Khan and had been leading a protest march for his release. This year's Nobel Prize for Economics has been awarded to two Americans, Robert E. Hall and Michael Woodford, for their work in macroeconomic stabilisation. The Swedish Academy said they'd help the world respond to supply shocks and economic downturns. World News from the BBC.

Here's a look at your weather forecast, powered by weatherology.com. Cloudy skies expected today, with scattered rain showers likely. Highs level off around 59. Winds out of the east, 8 to 15 miles per hour. Scattered rain showers likely tonight, lows around 41. Slight chance for scattered showers tomorrow, 52. Highs level off around 56. Wednesday, under mainly cloudy skies. 57, Thursday, chance for scattered rain showers. And that's your forecast. I'm meteorologist Paul Frobley. Currently, it's 48 degrees.

Here's a look at your weather forecast, powered by weatherology.com. Cloudy skies expected today, with scattered rain showers likely. Highs level off around 59. Winds out of the east, 8 to 15 miles per hour. Scattered rain showers likely tonight, lows around 41. Slight chance for scattered showers tomorrow, 52. Highs level off around 56. Wednesday, under mainly cloudy skies. 57, Thursday, chance for scattered rain showers. And that's your forecast. I'm meteorologist Paul Frobley. Currently, it's 48 degrees. This world is

0: destiny of mankind controlled by the hand of God.
1: Who is this irresistible creature who has an insatiable

0: BBC News with Moira Alderson. A major cyber attack has caused the failure of refrigeration systems in hundreds of French supermarkets. Millions of dollars worth of frozen food has been ruined. The prosecutor's office in Paris says it's launched an investigation. From Paris, here's Hugh Schofield.
1: The cold and freezer units in supermarkets are actually controlled centrally by software. It seems that whoever did this got into the software which regulates the programs of defrosting of these units, because they have to go through regular periods of slight increases in temperature in order that the frost disappears. And instead of them just going up slightly in temperature, they went up way up into sort of 30, 40, 50 degrees Celsius overnight, which with the result that all the food inside was contaminated and unusable.
0: Flights across Saudi Arabia are again being heavily disrupted as Houthi fighters have continued to fire missiles towards the country from Yemen. The international airport in Riyadh is suspending almost all flights for a second day after three deadly attacks in the past few days. President Zelensky says what Ukraine needs is American pressure on Russia and not sanctions relief and concessions. The veiled criticism of President Trump's new diesel deal with Moscow came in an address to a Polish security conference. Mr. Zelensky said a so-called energy ceasefire with the invaders could be a major step towards ending the war if the Americans made sure Moscow respected it. From Kyiv, here's Dan Johnson.
2: There's been no official confirmation from the Kremlin that they've agreed to this. The only comment from Dmitry Peskov, the spokesperson there, was that they had nothing to say on it for now. And Donald Trump also announced something like this around a month ago, saying that both sides had agreed to stop hitting each other's energy infrastructure, only for Russia to continue. So all sorts of challenges and ways in which this may not work. But I think President Zelensky has seen a chance to seize the initiative, to look like the good guy, to say that he's playing fair and prepared to abide by the terms of this deal in hope that it will make life easier for Ukrainians through the forthcoming winter.
0: Germany's top security official has warned that a shadow war facing the country today is more far-reaching than the Cold War, something he said that required more robust intelligence services. Without mentioning Russia by name, Interior Minister Alexander Dobrindt said the objective of the current war was to destabilize us fundamentally. He explained why this was the case.
3: We are a target of attacks because we are a strong economic power. We are a target of attacks because we are an innovative industrial hub. We are a target of attacks because we are a financial and business center. We are a center of scientific excellence. And because we are central to Europe's defense and architecture, because we are central to supporting Ukraine and its fight for survival.
0: World News from the BBC. Homeland Security agents have carried out a pre-dawn raid on the Washington home of the Somali-born progressive congresswoman Ilhan Omar. Reports say the search warrant relates to an investigation into the immigration paperwork that her father submitted on her behalf when she was a child. Ione Wells reports.
4: Homeland Security Investigations agents executed a criminal search warrant at Ilhan Omar's home, three sources familiar with the matter told the BBC's US news partner CBS News. They said the investigation centered on her immigration paperwork. Ilhan Omar is Somali-born and came to the US as a refugee in the 1990s before becoming a naturalized US citizen in the year 2000. She has frequently been the target of political insults from President Trump, who has also regularly described the Somali-American community as a threat to Minnesota. The raid comes about 3 weeks before the midterm elections, where Republicans will be defending their majorities in Congress.
0: Residents of Adwa in northern Tigray say Ethiopian federal forces have captured the town, which is near the border with Eritrea. They told the BBC that the army moved in after rebel fighters abandoned the town over the weekend, but not before widespread looting took place. The Nobel Peace Prize winner and judge Navi Pillay has described US sanctions on her former employer, the International Criminal Court, as totally unacceptable and shocking. Hours after she was awarded the prize last week, the US Secretary of State Marco Rubio unveiled his latest punitive measures against the Hague-based War Crimes Tribunal, saying he wanted to cripple its ability to operate because it unfairly targeted Americans and Israelis. A fire has destroyed Paris's oldest covered market in the Marais district. Officials say the blaze took hold of the Marché Couvert des Enfants Rouges in the early hours and that nothing remains. The listed national monument dates back to 1615 and was renowned as one of the world's best street food venues. That's the latest. BBC News.
5: They got to step this up a little bit, you know, make it come out.
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5: It sounds all right. See, one thing, I like to try to show people and tell them, but I don't mean to be bossy, you know. I want the guy to be, see, when they always say, let's come on a Calypso beat, bum, bum, ba dum, dum, da da da da da. You like that? 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You know, like that jungle stuff, you know, bongo beats, something like that. You know what I mean?

0: here's a look at your weather forecast, powered by weatherology.com. Scattered rain showers likely today, otherwise cloudy skies. Highs around 59, easterly winds 8 to 15 miles per hour. Cloudy tonight, scattered rain showers likely 41. High temperatures reach up to 52 tomorrow, chance for scattered rain showers. More clouds than sun Wednesday, with daytime highs approaching 56. 57, chance for scattered rain showers Thursday. And that's your forecast. I'm meteorologist Paul Frobley. Currently, it's 48 degrees.
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0: Here's a look at your weather forecast, powered by weatherology.com. Scattered rain showers likely today. Otherwise, cloudy skies. Highs around 59. Easterly winds 8 to 15 miles per hour. Cloudy tonight. Scattered rain showers likely 41. High temperatures reach up to 52 tomorrow. Chance for scattered rain showers. More clouds than sun Wednesday, with daytime highs approaching 56. 57. Chance for scattered rain showers Thursday. And that's your forecast. I'm meteorologist Paul Frobley. Currently, it's 48 degrees.
1: You might think you've peeped the scene. You haven't. The real one's far too mean. The watered-down one, the one you know, was made up centuries ago. They made it sound all whack and corny. Yes, it's awful, blasted, boring. Twisted fiction, sick addiction. Well, gather around, children.
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0: ABC News with Moira Alderson. A major cyber attack has caused the failure of refrigeration systems in hundreds of French supermarkets, leading to the wide-scale destruction of stocks of fresh and frozen products. Hugh Schofield explains.
1: The nationwide Intermarché chain of supermarkets says that between 150 and 200 of its stores were hit overnight. Other brands are also reported to have been targeted. The pirates hacked into centralized software that regulates when retail freezer units go into their periodic hours of defrosting. Instead of seeing their temperature increase slightly for 1 or 2 hours, the units were set to a constant 50 degrees Celsius. When staff at one store arrived this morning, they said they were hit by a wave of heat from the freezers. The cost of the damage is still being assessed, but will come to many millions of euros in lost food.
0: Flights across Saudi Arabia are again being heavily disrupted as Houthi fighters continue to fire missiles towards the country from Yemen. The international airport in Riyadh is suspending almost all flights for a second day after three deadly attacks in the past few days. From Beirut, here's Hugo Bashega.
2: This is obviously one of the busiest airports in the country, has been repeatedly targeted by the Houthis in recent days. We still don't know when the airport is going to reopen. Obviously, it has been significantly damaged as a result of these attacks. But I think everybody knows that there isn't a military solution to this crisis. I think obviously for the Saudis, there is an element of humiliation given the scale of what is happening inside their country. They will try to give a response, but it is inevitable that at some point all these different players will have to go back to negotiations. This will have to be solved through diplomacy.
0: Homeland Security agents have carried out a pre-dawn raid on the Washington home of the Somali-born progressive congresswoman Ilhan Omar. Reports say the search relates to an investigation into the immigration paperwork that her father submitted for her when she was a child. Ione Wells has this report.
3: Homeland Security Investigations agents executed a criminal search warrant at Ilhan Omar's home, three sources familiar with the matter told the BBC's US news partner CBS News. They said the investigation centered on her immigration paperwork. Ilhan Omar is Somali-born and came to the US as a refugee in the 1990s before becoming a naturalized US citizen in the year 2000. She has frequently been the target of political insults from President Trump, who has also regularly described the Somali-American community as a threat to Minnesota. The raid comes about 3 weeks before the midterm elections, where Republicans will be defending their majorities in Congress.
0: President Zelensky says Ukraine needs American pressure on Russia and not sanctions relief and concessions. The veiled criticism of President Trump's new diesel deal with Moscow came at a Polish security conference. Mr. Zelensky said a so-called energy ceasefire with the invaders could be a major step towards ending the war if Moscow respected it. BBC News. The Indian opposition leader Rahul Gandhi has led a march through central Delhi, accusing the government of stealing votes through its revisions of the electoral roll. Mr. Gandhi called for the Electoral Commission chief to quit in a demand echoing that of the student-led protest movement, the Cockroach Junta Party, which held major rallies at the weekend. Residents of Adwa in northern Tigray say Ethiopian federal forces have captured the town, which is near the border with Eritrea. They told the BBC that the army moved in after rebel fighters abandoned the town over the weekend, but not before widespread looting took place. Polish authorities have arrested a 21-year-old Ukrainian student on suspicion of preparing a racially aggravated murder and a knife attack for an online challenge known as Bloody Friday. The arrest follows a series of recent violent incidences in Poland involving three stabbing attacks in 4 days and a reported alleged assassination plot against the Prime Minister and Defence Minister. The Nobel Peace Prize winner and judge Navi Pillay has described US sanctions on her former employer, the International Criminal Court, as totally unacceptable and shocking. Hours after she was awarded the prize last week, the US Secretary of State Marco Rubio unveiled his latest punitive measures against the Hague-based War Crimes Tribunal, saying he wanted to cripple its ability to operate because it unfairly targeted Americans and Israelis. Speaking to the BBC, Ms. Pillay accused Washington of trying to manipulate international law to favour friends.
4: It's a single state that is taking this action with great hypocrisy, of course. They want the court there to go after the person they want to go after, and that is Putin. They support the indictment and warrant against President Putin, but they say hands off Israel. International law is not there to be manipulated to favour your friends and condemn those you don't like.
0: BBC News.

Here's a look at your weather forecast, powered by weatherology.com. Overcast today with scattered rain showers likely. High of 59, winds out of the east, 8 to 15 miles per hour. Cloudy skies tonight, scattered rain showers likely, 41. Slight chance for scattered showers again tomorrow. High of 52, cloudy. Highs around 56, Wednesday, under mainly cloudy skies. 57, Thursday, chance for scattered rain showers. And that's your forecast. I'm meteorologist Paul Fromley. Currently, it's 48 degrees.

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0: Here's a look at your weather forecast, powered by weatherology.com. Overcast today with scattered rain showers likely. High of 59, winds out of the east, 8 to 15 miles per hour. Cloudy skies tonight, scattered rain showers likely, 41. Slight chance for scattered showers again tomorrow. High of 52, cloudy. Highs around 56, Wednesday, under mainly cloudy skies. 57, Thursday, chance for scattered rain showers. And that's your forecast. I'm meteorologist Paul Frommley. Currently, it's 48 degrees.
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0: BBC News with Moira Alderson. A major cyber attack has caused the failure of refrigeration systems in hundreds of French supermarkets, involving several nationwide retailers. The prosecutor's office in Paris has launched an investigation. Hackers reportedly managed to target centralised software supplied by a Danish company, Danfoss, which regulates freezer defrosting. Instead of the usual slight temperature increase, units were set to 50 degrees Celsius. Hugh Schofield is in Paris.
1: Quite clearly, talking about millions of euros of losses in spoilt food, but more significantly is this sort of sudden sense that people have. Whoever thought that all these fridges and freezers were being controlled remotely by somebody and that they would be so vulnerable? Danfoss, we understand, that's a Danish company, has responded and said that the supermarkets that are affected had not updated their software with the latest patch to prevent this kind of intrusion.
0: Flights across Saudi Arabia are again being heavily disrupted as Houthi fighters have continued to fire missiles towards the country from Yemen. The international airport in Riyadh is suspending almost all flights for a second day. Here's Ilan Nell.
2: No details have been given of where or what's being targeted in the latest drone and cruise missile attacks on Saudi Arabia, but the Saudi-led coalition said that air defences were dealing with the threat. In Yemen, Houthi fighters have tightened their siege of the city of Taiz, which is held by the internationally recognised government. Reports say fighting has killed more than 60 people in the past day, and there are warnings of a worsening humanitarian crisis in the city.
0: Homeland Security agents have raided the Washington home of the Somali-born Democratic Congresswoman Ilhan Omar. Reports say the search warrant relates to an investigation into the immigration paperwork when she was a child. Ione Wells is outside Ms. Omar's home.
3: There's still, as far as I can count, at least seven federal agents inside and outside her home from the Department of Homeland Security investigations. It's not clear if indeed anyone was actually at home when they arrived early this morning. The assumption is she may well be still in Minnesota. It's also not clear what exactly they may have seized. We have seen them carry a couple of what appear to be cardboard boxes into a grey van where it looks like they could be trying to gather evidence. Ilhan Omar came to the US first as a refugee from Somalia with her family in the 1990s. She was then naturalized as a US citizen in the year 2000.
0: Last month, the White House border czar Tom Homan confirmed the progressive politician was the subject of a criminal investigation. The British Prime Minister Andy Burnham has said a suspected plot targeting an airbase in Western England was almost certainly directed by the Revolutionary Guards in Iran. Mr. Burnham said his government would introduce further sanctions against the Guards and Iran to restrict their capacity to harm the UK. Several British men were arrested last month near RAF Fairford, but they were later released. World News from the BBC. The Islamic State group says it was behind last week's deadly attack on an army base in northeast Nigeria. The militant group said its fighters attacked the camp at Kukawa in Borno State last Tuesday evening, killing 16 soldiers, including a senior officer. The Nigerian military said at least 25 IS militants were killed. The Indian opposition leader Rahul Gandhi has led a march through central Delhi accusing the government of stealing votes through its revisions of the electoral roll. Mr. Gandhi called for the Electoral Commission chief to quit. He and other Congress Party politicians managed to reach the Supreme Court. A report has found that the health of the River Thames in London has improved dramatically just 1 year since the opening of a multi-billion pound sewer project. Once considered biologically dead in central London, conditions in the Thames are now improving for fish and other aquatic wildlife. The so-called super sewer has reduced the amount of raw sewage entering the water by almost 90%. Here's Victoria Cook.
4: That equates to about 84 tonnes of wet wipes, sanitary products, litter, all going into the water. That also means that the number of days where there's an elevated health risk of being in or near the water has reduced from 75% to about 10%. So it's a good news day for Thames Water when it comes to the Thames Super Sewer. It's also a big day because the keys are being handed over from the builders to Thames Water.
0: That report from Victoria Cook. This year's Nobel Prize for Economics has been awarded to two Americans, Robert E. Hall and Michael Woodford, for their work in macroeconomic stabilisation. The Royal Swedish Academy of Sciences said they'd helped the world response to supply shocks and economic downturns. It said that they had built their models from the bottom up, seeing outcomes as the result of millions of decisions made by households and businesses. That's the latest BBC News.

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3: We're up all night to get lucky. 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

Here's a look at your weather forecast, powered by weatherology.com. Scattered rain showers likely today. Otherwise, cloudy skies expected. High temperatures reach up to 59. Winds out of the east, 8 to 15 miles per hour. Scattered rain showers again tonight. Lows around 41. Slight chance for scattered showers again tomorrow. 52. Cloudy skies expected. Mainly cloudy skies Wednesday with a high of 56. 57. Chance for scattered showers Thursday. And that's your forecast. I'm meteorologist Paul Frondley. Currently, it's 49 degrees.

0: Here's a look at your weather forecast, powered by weatherology.com. Highs around 59 this afternoon under cloudy skies with scattered rain showers likely. Winds out of the east, 8 to 15 miles per hour. Lows around 41 tonight, chance for scattered rain showers. Slight chance for scattered rain showers again tomorrow, 52. Mainly cloudy skies expected Wednesday with a high of 56. 57, chance for scattered showers Thursday. And that's your forecast. I'm meteorologist Paul Frobley. Currently, it's 49 degrees.
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4: call? Jacob y Cortez.

0: BBC News with Moira Alderson. A major cyber attack has caused the failure of refrigeration systems in hundreds of French supermarkets, involving several nationwide retailers. Millions of dollars worth of frozen food has been ruined. Hugh Schofield reports from Paris.
1: The nationwide Intermarché chain of supermarkets says that between 150 and 200 of its stores were hit overnight. Other brands are also reported to have been targeted. The pirates hacked into centralized software that regulates when retail freezer units go into their periodic hours of defrosting. Instead of seeing their temperature increase slightly for 1 or 2 hours, the units were set to a constant 50 degrees Celsius. When staff at one store arrived this morning, they said they were hit by a wave of heat from the freezers. The cost of the damage is still being assessed, but will come to many millions of euros in lost food.
0: The Houthis have said that the US will receive a swift and painful response if it becomes engaged in the war in Yemen. The warning from the Iranian-backed group came as its confrontation with Saudi Arabia continues to intensify. The international airport in Riyadh has suspended flights until Saturday after three deadly attacks in recent days. From Beirut, here's Hugo Beshega.
2: This is obviously one of the busiest airports in the country, has been repeatedly targeted by the Houthis in recent days. We still don't know when the airport is going to reopen. Obviously, it has been significantly damaged as a result of these attacks. But I think everybody knows that there isn't a military solution to this crisis. I think obviously for the Saudis, there is an element of humiliation given the scale of what is happening inside their country. They will try to give a response, but it is inevitable that at some point all these different players will have to go back to negotiations. This will have to be solved through diplomacy.
0: Homeland Security agents have raided the Washington home of the Somali-born Progressive Democratic Congresswoman Ilhan Omar. Reports say the search relates to an investigation into the immigration paperwork Ms. Omar's father submitted on her behalf when she was a child. The BBC's Ione Wells was outside the Congresswoman's home.
3: Since early this morning, there have been federal agents here from the Department of Homeland Security investigations. It's not clear what exactly they may have seized from this home. We have seen them carry a couple of what appear to be cardboard boxes into a grey van behind me, where it looks like they could be trying to gather evidence. And sources familiar with this investigation have said that there was a criminal warrant that was executed this morning and that this relates to her immigration paperwork. But apart from that, details are incredibly thin about this investigation so far.
0: The Indian opposition leader Rahul Gandhi has led a march through central Delhi, accusing the government of stealing votes through its revisions of the electoral roll. Mr. Gandhi called for the Electoral Commission chief to quit. His demand echoes that of the student-led movement, the Cockroach Junta Party. 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A teenager's been killed and a number of other people injured in northern Israel near the Lebanese border in a blast believed to have been caused by unexploded ordnance. Israeli police are investigating whether one of the students found an explosive device and put it in his bag during an annual hike by his school along a trail near the border. The Polish authorities have arrested a 21-year-old Ukrainian student on suspicion of preparing a racially aggravated murder and a knife attack for an online challenge known as Bloody Friday. The arrest follows a series of recent violent incidents in Poland, as Bernadette Keogh reports.
4: Prosecutors in the eastern city of Lublin said they'd received a warning of alarming signals from a local university where the suspect was a student after he'd praised crimes, including racially motivated ones, and collected several knives. Analysis of his phones and laptop show he searched online for content related to torture and inflicting pain. While knife attacks were once considered rare in Poland, last week there were 3 stabbings in 4 days and a reported alleged assassination plot against the Defence Minister and the Prime Minister Donald Tusk.
0: Bernadette Keogh reporting. Ukraine's parliament has passed legislation protecting the rights of ethnic minorities, a major condition for EU membership. Hungary had been blocking the bid, accusing Ukraine of failing to protect the rights of its Hungarian community, something it denies. A report has found the health of the Thames River in London has improved dramatically in the first year since the opening of a multi-billion pound sewer project. It found the Tideway Super Sewer reduced the raw sewage entering the water by almost 90%. Considered biologically dead in central London in the 1950s, the Thames has recovered over recent decades, improving for fish and other aquatic wildlife. That's the latest world news from the BBC.
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0: here's a look at your weather forecast, powered by weatherology.com. Cloudy skies expected this afternoon, with scattered rain showers likely. Highs around 59. Winds out of the east, 8 to 15 miles per hour. Cloudy tonight, scattered rain showers likely. Lows dip down to about 41. 52 tomorrow, chance for scattered showers. Mainly cloudy Wednesday, with highs around 56. 57, chance for scattered rain showers Thursday. And that's your forecast. I'm meteorologist Paul Frombly. Currently, it's 49 degrees.
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5: 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I pray the Lord my soul to keep. If I shall die before I wake, I pray the Lord my

0: Here's a look at your weather forecast, powered by weatherology.com. Cloudy skies expected this afternoon, with scattered rain showers likely. Highs around 59. Winds out of the east, 8 to 15 miles per hour. Cloudy tonight, scattered rain showers likely. Lows dip down to about 41. 52 tomorrow, chance for scattered showers. Mainly cloudy Wednesday, with highs around 56. 57, chance for scattered rain showers Thursday. And that's your forecast. I'm meteorologist Paul Frombly. Currently, it's 49 degrees.
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0: BBC News with Moira Alderson. A major cyber attack has caused the failure of refrigeration systems in hundreds of French supermarkets involving several nationwide retailers. The prosecutor's office in Paris has launched an investigation. Hackers reportedly targeted software which regulates freezer defrosting. Hugh Schofield is in Paris.
1: The nationwide Intermarché chain of supermarkets says that between 150 and 200 of its stores were hit overnight. Other brands are also reported to have been targeted. The pirates hacked into centralized software that regulates when retail freezer units go into their periodic hours of defrosting. Instead of seeing their temperature increase slightly for 1 or 2 hours, the units were set to a constant 50 degrees Celsius. When staff at one store arrived this morning, they said they were hit by a wave of heat from the freezers. The cost of the damage is still being assessed, but will come to many millions of euros in lost food.
0: The Houthis have said the United States will receive a swift and painful response if it becomes engaged in the war in Yemen. The warning from the Iranian-backed group came as its confrontation with Saudi Arabia continues to intensify. The international airport in Riyadh has suspended flights until Saturday after 3 deadly attacks in recent days. The Saudi energy minister has said his country will mount a serious response. The Homeland Security agents have raided the Washington home of the Somali-born Democratic Congresswoman Ilhan Omar. Reports say the search relates to an investigation into the immigration paperwork Ms. Omar's father submitted when she was a child. Ione Wells has this report.
2: More than a dozen federal agents searched Ilhan Omar's home in Washington this morning for several hours. I saw them carrying some cardboard boxes into a van. It is not clear what was seized, nor if anyone was at home when they arrived. She moved to the US as a refugee from Somalia as a child and was naturalized as a US citizen in the year 2000. She has regularly been the subject of attacks and insults by President Trump, who has also accused Somali Americans of being a threat to Minnesota, where she is a representative. Ilhan Omar called the raid an attempt to target political enemies and weaponize federal law enforcement, and added that Donald Trump had spent 10 years targeting her with baseless lies and smear campaigns.
0: The British Prime Minister, Andy Burnham, says a suspected plot targeting an airbase in Western England was almost certainly directed by the Revolutionary Guards in Iran. Several British men were arrested last month near RAF Fairford on suspected terrorism and explosive offensives, but were later released on bail without charge. Mr. Burnham said his government would do more to restrict Iran's ability to harm the UK.
3: We will not tolerate these threats on our soil. We will crack down on Iran's use of criminal networks, using our full range of powers to target them and their funding streams. And we will bring further sanctions to restrict the capacity of Iran and the IRGC to do us harm.
0: World News from the BBC. Ukraine's parliament has passed legislation protecting the rights of ethnic minorities, a major condition for EU membership. Hungary had been blocking the bid, accusing Ukraine of failing to protect the rights of its Hungarian community, something it denies. Ukraine says it now expects the EU to approve opening the second and third stages of accession talks on Tuesday. The Islamic State group says it was behind a deadly attack last week on an army base in northeast Nigeria. The militant group said its fighters attacked the camp at Kukawa in Borno State last Tuesday evening. Here's our Africa correspondent, Simi Joloasho.
4: In a statement published through its Amak news agency on the messaging app Telegram, the group claimed to have killed a lieutenant colonel and 15 other soldiers and burned their accommodation and a vehicle. The message was shared with a photo purportedly of weapons its fighters seized, including rifles and a rocket launcher. Just after the attack, the Nigerian army told local media, although some of its soldiers had died, it too killed around 25 of the extremist militants. Government forces continue to face recurring violent attacks by extremist groups in the north of the country, despite ongoing military counter-operations.
0: The Indian opposition leader Rahul Gandhi has led a march through central Delhi, accusing the government of stealing votes through its revisions of the electoral roll. Mr. Gandhi called for the Electoral Commission chief to quit in a demand echoing that of the student-led protest movement, the Cockroach Junta Party. And the Nobel Peace Prize winner and judge Navi Pillay has described US sanctions on her former employer, the International Criminal Court, as totally unacceptable and shocking. Just hours after she was awarded the prize last week, the US Secretary of State Marco Rubio unveiled punitive measures against the Hague-based War Crimes Tribunal, saying it unfairly targeted Americans and Israelis. BBC News.
5: Were you trying to get crazy with this, eh? 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
1: 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Primero vamos a escuchar First It Giveth. 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
2: A look at your weather forecast, powered by weatherology.com. Highs level off around 59 this afternoon under overcast skies with a chance for scattered storms. Winds out of the east, 8 to 15 miles per hour. Scattered rain showers likely tonight. Lows dip down to about 41, cloudy. Slight chance for scattered rain showers tomorrow, 52, cloudy. Cloudy skies with a few peaks of sun Wednesday with daytime highs approaching 56. 57, chance for scattered rain showers Thursday. And that's your forecast. I'm meteorologist Paul Frobley. Currently, it's 50 degrees.

0: here's a look at your weather forecast, powered by weatherology.com. Highs level off around 59 this afternoon under overcast skies with a chance for scattered storms. Winds out of the east, 8 to 15 miles per hour. Scattered rain showers likely tonight. Lows dip down to about 41, cloudy. Slight chance for scattered rain showers tomorrow, 52, cloudy. Cloudy skies with a few peaks of sun Wednesday with daytime highs approaching 56. 57, chance for scattered rain showers Thursday. And that's your forecast. I'm meteorologist Paul Frobley. Currently, it's 50 degrees.
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life in a scum, bitch. I ain't never fucking, you ain't never been scum, man. You ain't even know what it hit you till it hit you when you was watching that Sam Hyde episode that one time, bitch, bro.

0: BBC News with Moira Alderson. The Houthis have said that the United States will receive a swift and painful response if it becomes engaged in the war in Yemen. The warning from the Iranian-backed group came as its confrontation with Saudi Arabia continues to intensify. The international airport in Riyadh has suspended flights until Saturday after three deadly attacks in recent days. Frank Gardner is our security correspondent.
1: The Houthis have had a big helping hand from Iran's Islamic Revolutionary Guards Corps, the Quds Force, part of the IRGC, who've trained them in precision targeting. Initially, Iran provided the Houthis with a lot of missiles and drones. The Houthis now produce their own, and they store it underground in caves, in labyrinths, in tunnels, and the Saudis can't bomb all of it.
0: The Somali-born Democratic Congresswoman Ilhan Omar has denounced a raid on her Washington home by US Homeland Security agents. The progressive Minnesota Democrat, a trenchant critic of President Trump and subject of his long-running insults, called it political intimidation. Reports say the search warrant relates to an investigation into the immigration paperwork that Ms. Omar's father submitted when she was a child. Democratic leaders called the raid deeply disturbing. A major cyber attack has caused the failure of refrigeration systems in hundreds of French supermarkets, involving several nationwide retailers. Millions of dollars worth of frozen food has been ruined. Here's Hugh Schofield.
2: Normally, overnight, supermarket freezers will go through a short period of defrosting, in which temperatures rise slightly. But here, the hackers ordered the units to go up to 50 degrees Celsius and stay there. As a result, managers arriving this morning were hit by a wave of hot air from the freezers. In some places, there were even small fires. It's reckoned that around 400 stores were affected, out of 15,000 or so overall in France. There's no clue as to the culprits. Anti-capitalists, Russian proxy warriors and motiveless techno-vandals will all be in the picture.
0: The Indian opposition leader Rahul Gandhi has led a march through central Delhi, accusing the government of stealing votes through its revisions of the electoral roll. Mr. Gandhi called for the Electoral Commission chief to quit, echoing the demands of the student-led protest movement, the Cockroach Junta Party. His petition challenging the revision, which activists say favours the governing Hindu nationalist BJP, has been accepted by the Chief Justice of India, or CJI. Shashi Tharoor speaks for the Congress Party.
3: Today, Rahul Gandhi's filed petition has been accepted. The CJI had already said that he would hear it at the earliest possible opportunity. The earliest possible opportunity is tomorrow, when they're already hearing some cases. So we are hoping that the process we are fighting for will move rapidly forward.
0: World News from the BBC. The British Prime Minister Andy Burnham says a suspected plot targeting an airbase in western England was almost certainly directed by the Revolutionary Guards in Iran. Five British nationals were arrested near RAF Fairford last month on suspicion of terrorism, but were later released on bail. It led the US withdrawing heavy bombers that used the base to strike Iran. Tehran has denied any involvement. The Islamic State group says it was behind a deadly attack last week on an army base in northeast Nigeria. The group said its fighters attacked the camp at Kukawa in Borno State last Tuesday, killing 16 soldiers, including a senior officer. The Nigerian military said at least 25 IS militants were killed. The Polish authorities have arrested a 21-year-old Ukrainian student on suspicion of preparing a racially aggravated murder and a knife attack for an online challenge known as Bloody Friday. Bernadette Keogh has this report.
4: Prosecutors in the eastern city of Lublin said they'd received a warning of alarming signals from a local university where the suspect was a student after he'd praised crimes, including racially motivated ones, and collected several knives. Analysis of his phones and laptop show he searched online for content related to torture and inflicting pain. While knife attacks were once considered rare in Poland, last week there were three stabbings in 4 days. And a reported alleged assassination plot against the Defence Minister and the Prime Minister Donald Tusk.
0: A report has found the health of the Thames River in London has improved dramatically in the first year since the opening of a multi-billion dollar sewer project. The Tideway Super Sewer has reduced the millions of tonnes of sewage flowing into the water by almost 90%. The Thames has seen a steady increase in fish and other aquatic species over recent decades. That's the latest world news from the BBC.
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Here's a look at your weather forecast, powered by weatherology.com. Overcast this afternoon with a chance for scattered thunderstorms. Highs level off around 59. Easterly winds 8 to 15 miles per hour. Scattered rain showers likely tonight. Lows dip down to about 41. Overcast skies. Slight chance for scattered rain showers tomorrow. High of 51. Cloudy. Mid-50s Wednesday. Upper 50s Thursday with a chance for scattered rain showers. And that's your forecast. I'm meteorologist Paul Fromley. Currently, it's 50 degrees.

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0: Here's a look at your weather forecast, powered by weatherology.com. Overcast this afternoon with a chance for scattered thunderstorms. Highs level off around 59. Easterly winds 8 to 15 miles per hour. Scattered rain showers likely tonight. Lows dip down to about 41. Overcast skies. Slight chance for scattered rain showers tomorrow. High of 51. Cloudy. Mid 50s Wednesday. Upper 50s Thursday with a chance for scattered rain showers. And that's your forecast. I'm meteorologist Paul Frommley. Currently, it's 50 degrees.
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0: BBC News with Moira Alderson. The Houthis have said the United States will receive a swift and painful response if it becomes engaged in the war in Yemen. The warning from the Iranian-backed group came as its confrontation with Saudi Arabia continues to intensify. The international airport in Riyadh has suspended flights until Saturday after three deadly attacks in recent days. The United Nations spokesperson Stéphane Dujarric has said the organisation's Secretary-General, António Guterres, strongly condemns the Houthi attacks on Saudi Arabia.
1: Attacks on civilians, attacks on civilian infrastructure are a violation of international law and they must stop. The Secretary General also remains deeply concerned about the ongoing military escalation inside Yemen and calls upon parties to exercise restraint and prevent any further escalation.
0: Homeland Security agents have raided the Washington home of the Somali-born Democratic Congresswoman Ilhan Omar. Reports say the search relates to an investigation into the immigration paperwork that her father submitted when she was a child. Ione Wells has this report.
2: More than a dozen federal agents searched Ilhan Omar's home in Washington this morning for several hours. I saw them carrying some cardboard boxes into a van. It is not clear what was seized, nor if anyone was at home when they arrived. She moved to the US as a refugee from Somalia as a child and was naturalized as a US citizen in the year 2000. She has regularly been the subject of attacks and insults by President Trump, who has also accused Somali Americans of being a threat to Minnesota, where she is a representative. Ilhan Omar called the raid an attempt to target political enemies and weaponize federal law enforcement, and added that Donald Trump had spent 10 years targeting her with baseless lies and smear campaigns.
0: Hundreds of French supermarkets have lost millions of dollars worth of food after a major cyber attack knocked out refrigeration systems at several national chains. Hackers reportedly managed to target centralized software which regulates freezer defrosting. French prosecutors have launched an investigation. Here's Pierre-Antoine Denis.
3: It looks like this Danish company was manufacturing and providing these freezers and refrigerators to different supermarkets. The temperature was remotely changed by hackers overnight. But now the Danish manufacturer said these are outdated models. And if you have had the newer model, you wouldn't be impacted. And this is why we're seeing some supermarkets in the country being impacted, and not necessarily every single one of them. No ransom, no money has been asked. So it was probably tried to destabilize the supermarkets and the citizens of France.
0: The British Prime Minister Andy Burnham says a suspected plot targeting an airbase in Western England was almost certainly directed by the Revolutionary Guards in Iran. Five British nationals were arrested near RAF Fairford last month on suspicion of terrorism, but were later released on bail without charge. Tehran's denied any involvement. BBC News. German police have arrested two Turkish citizens suspected of setting fire to a Starlink communication station in Poland. The Polish Prime Minister Donald Tusk called the attack last month an act of hybrid warfare and said the suspects would face justice in Poland. Tomasz Siemoniak, who's Poland's special services minister, has said he believes Russia is responsible for the incident.
4: We have no doubt that Russian services are behind this act of sabotage, and it's worth adding that Russian services are increasingly turning to individuals linked to the criminal underworld.
0: The Starlink satellite network provides crucial communications for the Ukrainian military. Ukraine's parliament has passed legislation protecting the rights of ethnic minorities, a major condition for EU membership. Hungary had been blocking the bid, accusing Ukraine of failing to protect the rights of its Hungarian community, something it denies. The vote has been welcomed by Hungary's Prime Minister Péter Modrý. Ukraine says it now expects the EU to approve opening the second and third stages of its accession talks on Tuesday. Meta has launched two new advanced artificial intelligence models, claiming they rival the capabilities of ChatGPT and Claude. Its CEO, Mark Zuckerberg, said Muse Wonder and Muse Wonderful brought Meta to the frontier of AI. He's pledged to pump billions into enhanced models and has poached top researchers from other firms. A major new international study of dementia has predicted that by 2050, the number of people diagnosed with the condition will double and demand for care will explode. The research found globally just under 11.5 million people developed dementia in 2023, and by the middle of this century, the figure will rise to more than 24 million annually, with women disproportionately affected. The Centre for Healthy Brain Ageing at the University of New South Wales examined 18 countries and territories. That's the latest world news from the BBC.
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0: Here's a look at your weather forecast, powered by weatherology.com. Daytime highs approaching 59 this afternoon under overcast skies with a chance for scattered thunderstorms. Easterly winds 8 to 15 miles per hour. Cloudy skies again tonight. Scattered rain showers likely, 41. Slight chance for scattered rain showers again tomorrow. High temperatures reach up to 51. Highs level off around 55 Wednesday under mainly cloudy skies. 57 Thursday, chance for scattered rain showers. And that's your forecast. I'm meteorologist Paul Frobley. Currently, it's 50 degrees.
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0: Here's a look at your weather forecast, powered by weatherology.com. Overcast tonight with scattered rain showers likely. Lows dip down to about 41. Winds out of the northeast around 5 miles per hour. Slight chance for scattered showers tomorrow, 51. Cloudy tomorrow night, lows level off around 35. Highs level off around 55 Wednesday under mainly cloudy skies. 57 Thursday, chance for scattered showers. And that's your forecast. I'm meteorologist Paul Frommley. Currently, it's 50 degrees.
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no rank. Put a nigga down, channel 2, front page. You was just asking for some change, now you change. Yeah, I told you, yeah, about that money, shit is strange. Full load of jacket, hold up, baby, Jordan Payne.

0: BBC News with Moira Alderson. The Iranian-backed Houthis have claimed another attack on Riyadh's international airport. A spokesman for the group said they'd fired a ballistic missile and added that they had also targeted a Saudi airbase in the southwestern city of Khamis Mesheikh with a drone. There has been no official confirmation from Saudi Arabia, but this comes as the confrontation between Saudi Arabia and the Iran-backed Houthis continues to intensify. Our senior international correspondent Orla Guerin has been to the front line on Yemen's west coast.
1: We're travelling with forces loyal to the internationally recognised government of Yemen. They're taking us to frontline positions where they've been battling Houthi forces. What's taking place on the battlefield here has global implications.
2: In recent days, pro-government forces have been advancing towards Bab al-Mandeb, the crucial maritime corridor taken by the Houthis last month. And while the war rages on, civilians flee. 200,000 have been displaced and counting.
0: The Somali-born Democratic Congresswoman Ilhan Omar has denounced a raid on her Washington home by US Homeland Security agents. The progressive Minnesota Democrat, a trenchant critic of President Trump and subject to his long-running insults, called the raid political intimidation. Ione Wells is in Washington.
3: More than a dozen federal agents searched Ilhan Omar's home in Washington this morning for several hours. I saw them carrying some cardboard boxes into a van. It is not clear what was seized, nor if anyone was at home when they arrived. She moved to the US as a refugee from Somalia as a child and was naturalized as a US citizen in the year 2000. She has regularly been the subject of attacks and insults by President Trump, who has also accused Somali Americans of being a threat to Minnesota, where she is a representative. Ilhan Omar called the raid an attempt to target political enemies and weaponize federal law enforcement, and added that Donald Trump had spent 10 years targeting her with baseless lies and smear campaigns.
0: Hundreds of French supermarkets have lost millions of dollars worth of food after a major cyber attack knocked out refrigeration systems at several national chains. Hackers reportedly managed to target centralized software which regulates freezer defrosting. French prosecutors have launched an investigation. From Paris, here's Pierre-Antoine Denis.
4: It all started around midnight for France, and this store personnel arrived, hit by that wave of heat, and it looks like this Danish company was manufacturing and providing these freezers and refrigerators to different supermarkets. The temperature was remotely changed by hackers overnight, and that was completely taken by surprise in the supermarkets, in the sense that they couldn't expect that this would happen.
0: BBC News. The US actor Selma Blair has been arrested after allegedly attacking two cabin crew members on a Delta Airlines flight from Los Angeles to New York. The actor, best known for her roles in Legally Blonde, Cruel Intentions and Hellboy, was taken into custody and transported to hospital after landing. Elon Musk, the world's richest person, has funded the Republican Party's midterm election campaign in the US by more than $360 million so far. The sum was revealed by the New York Times and confirmed by a Musk spokesman. Much of the money was distributed across major Republican committees and leadership groups. The Indian opposition leader Rahul Gandhi has led a march through central Delhi, accusing the government of stealing votes through its revisions of the electoral roll. Mr. Gandhi called for the Electoral Commission chief to quit, echoing the demands of the student-led protest movement, the Cockroach Junta Party. His petition challenging the revision, which activists say favours the governing Hindu nationalist BJP, has been accepted by the Chief Justice of India, or CJI. Shashi Tharoor speaks for the Congress Party.
5: Today, Rahul Gandhi's filed petition has been accepted. The CJI had already said that he would hear it at the earliest possible opportunity. The earliest possible opportunity is tomorrow, when they're already hearing some cases. So we are hoping that the process we are fighting for will move rapidly forward.
0: Meta has launched two new advanced artificial intelligence models, claiming they rival the capabilities of ChatGPT and Claude, developed by OpenAI and Anthropic. Its CEO, Mark Zuckerberg, said Muse Wonder and Muse Wonderful brought Meta to the frontier of AI. And the actor, RJ Mitty, best known for his role in the award-winning TV series Breaking Bad, has died. He was 34. His representatives confirmed his death, saying he died in Brownsville in Texas. A cause of death was not disclosed. BBC News.
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Here's a look at your weather forecast, powered by weatherology.com. Cloudy skies tonight with scattered rain showers likely. Lows around 41, northeast winds around 5 miles per hour. Overcast tomorrow, slight chance for scattered showers, 51. Cloudy skies again tomorrow night, lows dip down to about 35. Mainly cloudy skies expected Wednesday with daytime highs approaching 55. 57, chance for scattered rain showers Thursday. And that's your forecast. I'm meteorologist Paul Frobley. Currently, it's 50 degrees.

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Here's a look at your weather forecast, powered by weatherology.com. Cloudy skies tonight with scattered rain showers likely. Lows around 41, northeast winds around 5 miles per hour. Overcast tomorrow, slight chance for scattered showers, 51. Cloudy skies again tomorrow night, lows dip down to about 35. Mainly cloudy skies expected Wednesday with daytime highs approaching 55. 57, chance for scattered rain showers Thursday. And that's your forecast. I'm meteorologist Paul Frobley. Currently, it's 50 degrees.

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1: Here's a look at your weather forecast, powered by weatherology.com. Scattered rain showers likely tonight, otherwise overcast skies. Lows around 41, northeasterly winds around 5 miles per hour. Slight chance for scattered rain showers again tomorrow. Highs level off around 51, cloudy skies. Lows level off around 35 tomorrow night. Mid-50s Wednesday, warmer on Thursday with highs in the upper 50s. And that's your forecast. I'm meteorologist Paul Frobley. Currently, it's 50 degrees.

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Here's a look at your weather forecast, powered by weatherology.com. Scattered rain showers likely tonight, otherwise overcast skies. Lows around 41, northeasterly winds around 5 miles per hour. Slight chance for scattered rain showers again tomorrow. Highs level off around 51, cloudy skies. Lows level off around 35 tomorrow night. Mid-50s Wednesday, warmer on Thursday with highs in the upper 50s. And that's your forecast. I'm meteorologist Paul Frobley. Currently, it's 50 degrees.

Here's a look at your weather forecast, powered by weatherology.com. Lows level off around 41 tonight under cloudy skies with scattered rain showers likely. Winds out of the northeast around 5 miles per hour. Slight chance for scattered rain showers tomorrow. 51 overcast. Tomorrow night, lows dip down to about 35. Mid-50s Wednesday, warmer on Thursday with highs in the upper 50s. And that's your forecast. I'm meteorologist Paul Trombley. Currently, it's 49 degrees.

suppose it could be true, but there are worse things I could do. I could flirt.